You know what's so cool? Avanza doesn't exist because some algorithm decided Utah needed a new radio station. Avanza exists because you showed up. You listened. You shared it. You told your tía, your coworker, your neighbor down the street, oye, escucha esto. That's how we got here. This isn't our station, mi gente. It's yours. And it's not just a radio station. It's a community service. Música, cultura, community. Avanza 88.3, Utah's bilingual public radio. Hola, I'm Edgar Zuniga, program director here at Avanza 88.3. 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Gracias.

0: From New York, this is Democracy Now!
1: 5 years of Taliban takeover in Afghanistan. It is not only 5 years, it's not only a number. It is 5 years of darkness, 5 years of no rights of movements to women, no rights to education, no rights to work.
0: As the Taliban marks 5 years since returning to power in Afghanistan, the UN says Afghan women have been, quote, erased from public life. We'll speak with Nagina Yari, a longtime Afghan women's rights defender living in exile. Then we hear from the first person jailed in the U.S. for protesting AI after she blocked the entrance of OpenAI's headquarters.
2: This technology is fueling a dystopian level of surveillance. It's fueling a fascist state. It's going to take all of our jobs. It's already taken many of them.
0: We'll also speak with two AI experts, Connor Leahy, who's been briefing U.S. lawmakers on the threats inherent in the development of AI, and we'll speak with James Muldoon. His new book, Love Machines, investigates how people form relationships with AI. He's also co-author of Feeding the Machine, The Hidden Human Labor Powering AI. All that and more coming up. Welcome to Democracy Now!, democracynow.org, The War and Peace Report. I'm Amy Goodman. The U.S. Treasury reports the national debt has passed the $40 trillion mark, months earlier than previously expected, mostly due to lost revenue from President Trump's tariffs. And there's no sign of deficit spending ending anytime soon as the Pentagon seeks tens of billions of additional dollars to pay for the U.S. and Israeli war on Iran. And after the Trump administration in April asked Congress to boost war spending to $1.5 trillion. During his 2016 campaign, Donald Trump pledged to completely eliminate what was then a $19 trillion debt within 8 years. President Trump's announced what he's calling the most crushing economic operation ever against Iran. In a social media post, Trump warned countries that trade with Iran will also face, quote unquote, tremendous economic consequences, adding, quote, this will be economic warfare and isolation on an unprecedented scale. Trump gave no details on whether the U.S. would impose any new sanctions or which countries could be affected. In response, Iranian Foreign Minister Abbas Araghchi said Trump's announcements designed to distract from unprecedented U.S. national debt and surging interest costs. Meanwhile, the Financial Times reports Iran could target U.S. military installations in Europe if the Trump administration escalates the nearly six-month-old war with U.S. bases in Bulgaria and Cyprus among potential targets. Casualties estimated at this point of the Israeli-U.S. war, U.S. casualties, are over 750 people wounded and 18 dead. In Gaza, Israeli strikes killed 10 Palestinians in two separate attacks Wednesday, one at a police post in Gaza City and another at Nusayrat refugee camp. Israel's continued attacks came as residents of Gaza City held a mass funeral of 50 Palestinians from three families killed by Israel whose bodies were only recently retrieved from under the rubble. On Wednesday, Israel's military admitted for the first time that its soldiers opened fire on a car carrying 5-year-old Palestinian Hind Rajab, killing her and her entire family, as well as Palestine Red Crescent Society medics dispatched to rescue the family. Israel's army fired more than 300 bullets in the attack in January 2024. In Gaza City, Hind Rajab's grandmother rejected Israel's claims that it had opened an investigation into the killing, the first criminal probe by Israel into the conduct of its troops in Gaza. Hind Rajab was named after her grandmother.
3: We as Hind Rajab's family do not trust the judiciary of the state of Israel. We hope that justice will be delivered from the entire world. We appeal to the international justice system as a whole.
0: The Israeli military said it would also investigate the killing of 15 Palestinian paramedics whose bodies and crushed emergency vehicles were recovered from a mass grave in Rafah in March 2025. The Ghada al-Attar, the widow of Anwar al-Attar, one of those 15 medics, spoke while holding the couple's young daughter.
4: The truth will not come, and the wound will keep bleeding. The pain is still the same. The loss grows day by day. Every time this girl gets older and asks me where her father is, and I can't answer her, the wound grows deeper. He was the pillar and support of the family. He's gone. The investigation won't achieve anything.
0: Israel says it would not investigate three other attacks on Gaza that killed aid workers from World Central Kitchen and MSF, Doctors Without Borders. And Israel made no mention of thousands of other incidents where Palestinian civilians were killed by Israeli forces. The Palestinian Authority and Britain have criticized Israel's move to advertise a tender for over 1,200 new homes in the occupied West Bank as part of its E1 settlement plan. The scheme would join thousands of settlement units and illegally annexed East Jerusalem to the West Bank's Maale Abdunim block, severing East Jerusalem entirely from the West Bank and effectively splitting the territory into two halves. Palestinians have long sought East Jerusalem as the capital of their future state. This comes as Palestinian prisoners claim Israeli forces marked some of them with numbers on their foreheads during a raid in the occupied West Bank. One detainee said troops had assigned numbers to some of those held, apparently to keep track of them and manage the questioning. In the United Kingdom, a jury has been discharged after reaching a single guilty verdict in the trial of eight Palestine Action activists who allegedly planned a raid to sabotage equipment at an Israeli-owned arms factory run by Elbit Systems. The jury spent more than 37 hours considering evidence but failed to reach verdicts on 14 of 15 charges relating to the direct action protests. Seven of the activists now face retrial. Last month, the jury acquitted one of the defendants of violent disorder over a lack of evidence. A former Justice Department attorney has filed a complaint claiming the Trump administration task force charged with investigating anti-Semitism pushed universities into massive settlements despite turning up little to no evidence of anti-Semitism on campus. Haley Van Arum, a former career attorney in the Justice Department's Civil Rights Division, said in her complaint, the government's probes into schools like Harvard, Brown, and Columbia were, quote, an unlawful process designed to achieve predetermined political goals, unquote. Brown University settled for $50 million. Columbia settled for $200 million. Harvard refused to settle and a judge threw out the case against the university. In Ukraine, a Russian assault on Kyiv overnight killed at least 13 people and injured 40 others as missiles struck residences, warehouses, a school, and a children's hospital. Russia's attacks followed a wave of Ukrainian strikes a day earlier, with Moscow's mayor reporting over 600 drones attacked Russia's capital region. Meanwhile, the Russian-occupied Zaporizhzhia nuclear power station lost its only external power line, forcing crews to activate emergency diesel generators. It's at least the 27th time since 2022 the plant has had to rely on backup systems to prevent a nuclear meltdown. Meanwhile, Ukrainian President Volodymyr Zelensky has sacked a senior advisor amidst over alleged money laundering scheme. Her firing comes amidst a growing corruption scandal plaguing Zelensky's administration. This week, Ukraine's popular former defense minister, Mykhailo Fedorov, called for presidential elections, which have been suspended while Ukraine remains under martial law.
5: Democracy cannot be held hostage by Russia. We must find a lawful, safe, and realistic mechanism that would allow Ukraine to restore a fully functioning democratic process, even under conditions of a long war.
0: A former advisor to infectious disease expert Dr. Anthony Fauci has pleaded guilty to conspiring to evade public records laws and conceal government documents related to the COVID-19 pandemic. David Morins worked under Dr. Fauci as a senior official at the National Institute of Allergy and Infectious Diseases. He now faces up to 5 years in prison. His guilty plea comes after Dr. Fauci appeared before the Senate Homeland Security and Governmental Affairs Committee last month, chaired by Republican Senator Dr. Rand Paul. During the combative hearing, Fauci invoked the Fifth Amendment more than 100 times, declining to answer questions about his handling of the COVID-19 pandemic and the origins of the coronavirus. Before leaving office, President Biden had issued a preemptive pardon to Dr. Fauci. The drug makers Moderna and Merck report a new experimental vaccine treatment shows promising signs of preventing skin cancer from returning or spreading in high-risk melanoma patients. The first-of-its-kind therapy could herald a powerful new approach for treating other cancers. It relies on the same mRNA technology that led to the rapid deployment of life-saving vaccines during the COVID pandemic. This comes after the Trump administration slashed $500 million worth of contracts and grants for mRNA vaccine development projects targeting respiratory viruses. President Trump has nominated Dr. Heidi Overton to become the next commissioner of the U.S. Food and Drug Administration, the FDA. Overton is an abortion opponent who celebrated the overturning of Roe v. Wade as a huge victory. Last week, she joined a signing ceremony for Trump's executive order slashing the childhood vaccine schedule. Women's health groups warn Overton could seek to further restrict access to medications used in abortions, including mifepristone. Minnesota's top prosecutor has sued Texas Republican Governor Greg Abbott, seeking to force him to extradite an ICE agent to stand trial in Minnesota on felony assault charges and for falsely reporting a crime during an immigration raid in Minneapolis in January. Prosecutors allege 52-year-old Christian Castro shot Venezuelan immigrant Julio Sosa Celis in the leg through the door of a home, then lied by claiming the assault was in self-defense. The agent, Castro, was arrested in Texas in May, but Governor Abbott has since refused to sign off on his extradition. Minnesota Attorney General Keith Ellison announced the lawsuit Tuesday.
6: Christian Castro has been charged with breaking the law in Minnesota. He must face justice in Minnesota. Governor Abbott should have granted Governor Wall's extradition request long ago and is required to do so now.
0: President Trump led reporters on a bizarre 40-minute tour of the White House Wednesday, showing off renovations while announcing plans to build an elaborate granite and marble helipad. According to President Trump, the manufacturer of the Marine One fleet, a company called Sikorsky, donated the funds for the new helipad. And the Committee to Protect Journalists is calling on the Mexican government to protect media workers while holding their assassins accountable after five journalists were killed in Mexico in just 2 months. CPJ is calling it the worst wave of violence it's documented in Mexico for over a decade. This is John Albert Hutson, Mexico correspondent for the Committee to Protect Journalists.
7: What's particularly concerning is that the Mexican government does not appear to have a cohesive answer to this wave of violence. Instead, it's pointing at the number of general homicides dropping. CPJ urges the Mexican government to federalize the cases of murdered journalists this year, as well as strengthen protective measures, particularly for journalists in high-risk areas.
0: And those are some of the headlines. This is Democracy Now!, democracynow.org, The War and Peace Report. I'm Amy Goodman.
8: And I'm Nermeen Sheikh. Welcome to our listeners and viewers across the country and around the world. In Afghanistan, this month marks 5 years since the Taliban returned to power and the U.S. withdrew forces. Since retaking control in August 2021, the Taliban have stripped away the rights of women and girls, with UNESCO reporting some 2.5 million girls are now barred from secondary and higher education. The United Nations warns more than half of women's organizations still working in Afghanistan could cease operations within the next year due to funding problems. Human rights organizations describe the Taliban's sweeping restrictions as a systematic erasure of women and girls from public life, with some characterizing the system as gender apartheid. The restrictions extend even beyond schools and workplaces. Under the Taliban, Afghan women are banned from outdoor parks, among other spaces, and books written by women have been removed from libraries. Women venturing beyond the home must be accompanied by a male guardian, and so-called morality laws curtail their rights to speak, sing, or recite out loud in public.
0: Women have also been stripped of their protections against domestic violence, rendered legally subordinate to their husbands, and forced to remain in unwanted marriages. The rollback of women's rights, coupled with deepening poverty, has also led to a surge of child marriages in Afghanistan. This is the permanent representative of Denmark to the United Nations, Christina Marcus Lassen.
9: The Taliban's systematic repression of women and girls has become a defining feature of the current system. Afghanistan remains the only country in the world where girls are banned from secondary and higher education. The grave abuse of the right to education is also having far-reaching consequences for Afghanistan's economic

0: Girls who once raced to school in the morning are now confined to their homes, banned from education. The Taliban have enforced a system of segregation and domination, a gender apartheid on millions of women and girls. And today, the Taliban are celebrating. But while they are marching in military parades and firing weapons, Afghan women are organizing. They are building a movement and working with governments from Mexico to Spain to South Africa to ensure justice for women and girls in Afghanistan. Today, I want the Taliban to know that they have nothing to celebrate, because we will hold them accountable for their crimes. And we will make sure gender apartheid will not be tolerated anywhere in the world.
1: That was Malala Yousafzai, winner of the 2014 Nobel Peace Prize. Well, for more, we're joined by Nagina Yari. She is a peace activist, longtime women's rights defender from Afghanistan. She's the executive director of Window for Hope organization, forced to leave Afghanistan in 2022, just months after the Taliban takeover 5 years ago, has been organizing aid campaigns from exile in Germany. She also serves on the board of the Nobel Women's Initiative, which Nermeen is also on the board of. Nagina Yari, welcome to Democracy Now! Thanks so much for being with us. It's been 5 years since the Taliban retook power in Afghanistan. Talk about what's happened, particularly to the women, half the population of Afghanistan, women and girls.
2: Assalamu alaikum. Hi, everyone. Good morning. Thank you so much for inviting me and giving this opportunity to share the messages and also the reality of today's women in Afghanistan. It's really hard to say that it's almost 5 years. It is not only 5 years to say it in a number. It is the 5 years that the women of Afghanistan are banned to attend the school, to attend the secondary education, to attend the university, to become a nurse, to become a doctor, to become a lawyer. In last 5 years, almost more than 100 orders are directly came from the Amir of the Taliban from Kandahar, and more than 25 of those orders are targeted women and girls in Afghanistan. And it started from the orders to ban rights to education, rights to work, rights to sport, rights to attend the gym, rights to social movements, and even in some of the provinces, women are banned to attend the male doctors. While the education is banned, no one has allowed to attend the university. And then they are putting ban on women to visit the male doctors, and especially the male dentist, and including the civil society and media space, which is very shrinking. In Kandahar recently, the voice of women are banned, and they're not allowed to speak in the radio and not allowed to show their faces in the television as well. Not limited to that, but also in the bigger city, a female who are working at the media and the television, they have to put face masks, and they're not allowed to appear their full faces. And it also comes to the social movements of the woman as well. You know that in a couple of weeks ago, the Taliban and the morality law forces, they have went to the street in Herat and also in Kabul, and they detained more than 100 of women from the streets. They bring the excuse that it's because of the hijab, which is not the reality, which is not the truth, but it's all coming again to bargaining the rights of women in a country, and they see that how the international community attention are shifted from Afghanistan. That's why they are pressurizing more on women. And unfortunately, today Afghanistan and women and girls of Afghanistan are suffering the most darkest situation in the world.
3: So Nagina, as you said, women are prevented from, women and girls are prevented from seeing male doctors, and now women and girls are prevented from getting an education. So at a certain point, if this continues, women and girls will simply have no access to medicine. So if you could talk about that, and also overall what the condition is, given funding cuts and spiraling poverty in Afghanistan, what is happening to the health conditions of women and girls?
2: So thank you, Nermeen, for the question. Honestly, the situation of the health crisis in Afghanistan is getting increased, and especially it was started from the climate change, which is happening in the country with the recent earthquake in Herat, and then

0: in Paktio and Konar in Nuristan provinces, most of the women who were needed to visit the clinics. But unfortunately, in those four districts, the female nurses were not allowed to travel without mahram. And in most of the project, especially the health project, which was funded by international organization, due to cut-off funding, they were not allowed even to support everyone's male cost. That's why even the female nurses were not able to visit those in most of those provinces that the women were affected by the earthquake and also by the floods. And recently, one of the organizations, which is named Drops, they also conducted a survey with more than thousands of women in Afghanistan. They mentioned that not only limited to the nurses, the lack of access, but it is also a big percentage of lack of access to the female doctors as well, because it has different causes and different results. And recently, we noticed that a big number of female nurses have been graduated, and even a big number of female doctors have graduated from a university. But the Taliban are not allowing them to attend their final examination and to get their certificate. So it is, it's a very shrinking situation, and it's not limited to the health situations. It comes from the medical services, but it's also the mental health crisis as well. So women and girls right now in Afghanistan are facing a crisis of the mental health as well, because the psychosocial support in Afghanistan, the pressure which exists, and including the every ban that the Taliban are implementing at different city level, it all causes the mental health situation of women in Afghanistan as well.
1: So Nagina, you mentioned the term mahram. So just to clarify what that means, it's effectively women must have a mahram accompanying them in public. That's someone whom they're permanently barred from marriage through blood ties, legal marriage, or breastfeeding. So I wanted to now ask you about the broader historical context in which the Taliban came to power, starting with the Soviet occupation of Afghanistan from 1979. And then the U.S. backing of the Afghan resistance, the Mujahideen. How did the Taliban come out of that history?
0: So overall, it's a very geopolitical history get back to Afghanistan, and very relevant to the counter-narcotics and also to the security of the geopolitical situation of Afghanistan. But overall, what we can say that Taliban is a political and armed group, and they hold the extremist and jihadist belief. During last two decades of democratic regime in Afghanistan, the Taliban was fought with the NATO and U.S. Army in Afghanistan, and they were also killed more than 56,000 of Afghan civilian as well, and including the special forces of Republic government as well. So, but it was continued fight and war was continued till 2019 to 2018, and then the Doha process and the Doha talks was started. It was continued till 2021, but the agreement was signed in 2020. In February 2020, the Doha agreement was signed, and the Taliban take over in August 2021. But the process was not very clear to the people of Afghanistan, because no one knew and no one had access to the information that really in which purpose or in which kind of government the Taliban are coming and taking over Afghanistan. Even as I was a civil society activist, I was in Afghanistan. We did a lot of campaign for women participation in Doha process or in peace talks. And even we didn't have this information that really how Taliban will get the power in Afghanistan. It goes to be a shared power. It goes to be 100 power to the Taliban. But now what Taliban is claiming that we have been fighting more than two decades in Afghanistan, and now we take over and we have all the power. And that's why, with the support of regional countries, they are becoming more powerful, and especially why recently, it's almost not recently, but more than years, that the China and Russia has recognized them and give them the political accreditations. That's why they are feeling more powerful at the regional level, and they are starting building diplomatic relationship with some of regional countries, and beyond that to the European countries as well. They send the diplomats to the Norway, to the Germany. So this is how this time the Taliban are coming and thinking for a long-term strategy. They are thinking more to build a diplomatic and more sustained political relationship beyond the regional countries as well. Because the first regime was depends only on the regional countries. And it was a different political relationship because it came it started after the Mujahideen and civil war in Afghanistan. But this time, everything is very well structured and very well systemized in Afghanistan because it is after the Republic time. Like it's a system that handed over to a group, and then and they are running it, and they are well know that because the international community attention is also like the foreign policy is not anymore.
2: Nagina, in 2024, the Taliban approved a wide-ranging law that forced women to totally cover in public and remain silent in public. This is a woman living in Afghanistan who concealed her identity as she recorded herself singing, quote, "You have silenced my voice until further notice. You've imprisoned me in my home for the crime of being a woman."
3: زدی تا امرسانی مهر خاموشی دهانم را محیا می کنی تا امرسانی آب و نانم را مرا با جرم زن بودن اسیر خانه ام کردی.
4: You place the stamp of silence on my mouth until further notice. You will not provide me with water and bread until further notice. You've imprisoned me inside the house for the crime of being a woman.
1: So, Nagina, finally, as we wrap up, if you could say, you know, the U.S. were in Afghanistan, the U.S. forces for 20 years, the Taliban survived those 20 years. Explain how the Taliban were supported at that time and by whom, what countries?
0: So during last 2 decades, the Taliban were supported from different regional groups and also from different political arm groups. We know that when the Taliban take over, the first country that came and welcomed them was Pakistan. And most of the Taliban leaders have already invested and they had a big businesses in the Pakistan. And they will train on the madrasa system, which was exist across the border of Afghanistan, the military madrasa, and some of them are already get the support from parliamentary member of the Pakistan government as well. So this is how the regional countries was well involved and well supported them during last 2 decades, and including the Russia as well. They were also involved. They were also built this diplomatic relationship. Even during the Doha talks, the Taliban diplomats was invited from Doha and also from Pakistan several times to visit the Russian diplomats in Russia. So it shows that how they already built this relationship. They were allowed to travel to these countries to sit at the table, to talk about the future of Afghanistan, to talk about the Taliban takeover, and to already get this commitment from the regional countries, and including Iran as well, because the Taliban was had a very close diplomatic relationship even during the Republic time of Afghanistan with Iran as well. Yeah, and they were traveled several times to Iran as well. Like during last two decades of the Republic government in Afghanistan, the Taliban was already built this relationship across the regional countries and beyond that. And they were taught that for sustainable political process in Afghanistan for their self.
2: Yes. Nagina, we have to go, but I want to thank you so much for being with us. Nagina Yari, peace activist, longtime women's rights defender from Afghanistan, executive director of the Window for Hope organization, fled Afghanistan in 2022, soon after they took over 5 years ago, organizing aid campaigns from exile in Germany. Coming up, we hear from the first person jailed in the U.S. for protesting AI, then Connor Leahy of the group Control AI. We will speak with another guest, James Muldoon, author of two books, Love Machines, Investigating How People Form Relationships with AI, and Feeding the Machine, the Hidden Human Labor Powering AI, back in 20 seconds.

0: Mazel by Emma Mahfloothy in our Democracy Now! Studio. This is Democracy Now!, democracynow.org. I'm Amy Goodman with Nermeen Sheikh.
1: A retired teacher from Berkeley, California, is believed to be the first person jailed for protesting the development of artificial intelligence. 69-year-old Wynne Kaufman and other members of the group Stop AI chained and locked the front doors of OpenAI's headquarters in San Francisco during a sit-in protest in February of last year. She was convicted in June of interfering with the business and other charges. Wynne Kaufman previously taught engineering for 40 years at City College of San Francisco. She's now serving a two-week jail sentence. Democracy Now! Spoke to Wynne Kaufman from jail on Wednesday. The audio is a little hard to hear.
2: Hi, my name is Wynne Kaufman, and I'm speaking from San Francisco County Jail. I'm serving a sentence for blocking the doors of Sam Altman's OpenAI. I did this with other members of our organization, Stop AI, to protest the race that these tech companies are making to AI systems that will eventually take control and ultimately may kill all of us. This is something the world needs to be aware of. We already know about the current dangers, that it's fueled the genocide in Gaza. Israel used some of their systems, like one of them is called Where's Daddy, where they would hunt down Palestinians in their homes and kill them with their families. This technology is fueling a dystopian level of surveillance. It's fueling a fascist state. It's going to take all of our jobs. It's already taken many of them. It's causing suicides, homicides, and mass shootings. This needs to stop. The tech CEOs know all of this. They know that what they're doing is a risk to all of humanity, and they're doing it anyway because they don't care. They don't care about us. They only care about the fact that they think they're going to be uploaded and made immortal. We need to educate ourselves and understand who these people are and what they're doing and stop them.
0: That was activist, professor, engineer Wynne Kaufman, believed to be the first person jailed for protesting the development of artificial intelligence, speaking from San Francisco County Jail. For more on the existential threats posed by artificial intelligence, by AI, and what can be done, we're joined by Connor Leahy, an expert on AI risk and the U.S. Executive Director of Control AI, an advocacy group focused on educating lawmakers and their staff. He is also known for reverse engineering OpenAI's ChatGPT 2 model in 2019. He did this in his college dorm room. Connor, thanks so much for being with us. We have to start there because it is so intriguing. Explain what you did in 2019. And in order for people to understand this whole discussion, if you can also always explain terms like what artificial superintelligence is, etc. But what did you do in college?
3: Well, I did a lot of things in college, but as the story goes, I've been involved with AI for a very long time. Ever since I was a teenager, I was thinking, how can I make the world a better place? How can I solve the most problems, cure diseases, stuff like this? And well, I reasoned when I was a teenager that, well, if I could just figure out intelligence, then I could automate science, and then I could just cure all the diseases. How hard can that be? I pretty quickly realized that if you could build something so powerful that it could, you know, hypothetically cure all diseases, whatever that means, that's a very dangerous thing. That's a very, very powerful thing. How would you even control something like that? How would you make sure that we use such technology responsibly, or that such technology would not take over instead of us? And so I dedicated my career to solving this problem. Back in the day, I thought we still had quite a bit of time until this would become an issue. But in 2019, a company known as OpenAI released a system known as GPT-2. And this was the first system that, you know, by today's standard, it's kind of cute, could kind of put together a couple sentences, maybe a couple paragraphs. But what was so shocking is that it could learn general purpose things from just raw data. It's very important to understand that AI is very different from traditional software. Traditional software is written line by line with code by an engineer, someone like me, where you tell the computer exactly what to do step by step. This is not how AI works. AI is more like grown rather than written. Through a technique that is called neural networks, you take massive piles of data and you kind of have the program self-assemble, learn from this data. And what comes out on the other side is kind of billions and billions and billions of numbers. And if you multiply and add all those numbers in the right order, you get ChatGPT. But importantly, we don't really understand why. This is an unsolved scientific problem. We don't really understand what these numbers mean. We don't really understand what's going on inside of these numbers. In fact, the CEO of Anthropic, Dyer Amodei, recently said that he thinks we understand maybe 3% of what goes on inside of our AIs. So back in 2019, when I realized that AI was coming sooner than I expected, my first instinct was, well, maybe if I build it myself, I can help understand it. And so, you know, pulling together all the little knowledge I had to build such an AI system myself, I quickly realized that even though I was able to build such an AI system, I was not able to understand it.
1: So, O'Connor, if you could explain, you know, you've warned that artificial superintelligence, and we'd like you to explain what that is a weapon that destroys its creators as well. And then tell us a little bit about what researchers have said, namely that when infected AI agents cluster together, they develop a, quote, strange language. Explain what that means. First, why don't we begin with artificial superintelligence?
3: What's very important to understand is the kind of risks that me and many experts warn of. For example, back in 2023, Nobel Prize winning scientists, the CEOs of major tech companies, including Sam Altman, Dyer Amodei, and many others, signed a one-sentence statement. This one-sentence statement said that the mitigation of the risk of extinction from AI should be a global priority, alongside other societal scale risks such as pandemics and nuclear war. The type of AI that this statement is warning about is what nowadays is called superintelligence. If you go to the websites of most of these major companies, such as Anthropic or OpenAI, you will see that the goal of these companies is not to build a chatbot. It's not to build a nice tool. It's not to build anything like this that could empower humanity. Their goal is to build superintelligence, systems that are fully autonomous, that are agents, not just chatbots, but things that can act autonomously in the world and that can outcompete humans and groups of humans at all tasks. This includes business, commerce, science, engineering, military, political strategy, and all other tasks. If such systems would be built, and as I've said, we don't understand or can control them, well, there would be not just one superintelligence, of course, because as it is software, it can be copied. So you would have millions or billions of systems running around, acting in the world in ways that can outcompete us at everything, in ways that we cannot control or understand. It's very hard to imagine that going well. These are the risks that me and other experts are so concerned about.
1: So if you could say, Connor, this month Anthropic upgraded its misalignment risk rating from very low to low in its risk report, citing general increased uncertainty about model behavior. If you could explain what that means. And then also, what does the general public need to know about artificial intelligence and how close we are to artificial superintelligence?
3: A lot of these companies have various forms of risk assessment or levels or whatever. It's important to understand that all of this is marketing. None of these are based on real scientific evidence or any kind of backed, you know, government-approved regime of any kind. This is all marketing terms that these companies mostly use to assuage the public about the risk at foot here. A couple weeks ago, we saw one of the first incidents of an AI system autonomously hacking out of a secure environment and attacking another company without human oversight. In fact, the story is actually worse than that. It turns out that it wasn't actually a single AI system that broke out of containment, but an entire swarm of AI systems that had been collaborating over multiple months without human detection within OpenAI's network to plot to escape and to do who knows what. Now, luckily, the damage that was caused here is very small, but as we build more and more powerful systems that are not aligned with human values and interests, because we don't know how to control these things even today, they're already doing many crazy things. A lot of this is downstream of what is called reinforcement learning. Modern AI systems are not just next word predictors. They are agents. They are systems that act in the environment, and they are trained by a method that is called reinforcement learning. This is very similar to kind of Pavlovian conditioning, where you'd have a dog and, you know, you have it do a trick and you give it a give it a treat if it does well, or, you know, maybe a punishment, maybe it'll, you know, clap on the nose if it doesn't do well. There's a very similar thing that you would do with these AI systems. And what we've known since the 1980s is that systems trained using reinforcement learning become extremely sociopathic, extremely aggressive in their optimization, because the only thing they care about is achieving their goal. The only thing they care about is achieving this reward. And this is now leading more and more of these AI systems to have very, very ruthless behavior, doing things like committing federal crimes that, of course, their developers never intended. And in many ways, the developers don't know how to fix. They don't know how to stop these systems from doing that. This is why it is so important that we have gotten to the point that the government needs to intervene. This is becoming not just a commercial issue, but a national security issue. We are developing systems that are not tools, they are not weapons, they are adversaries. And if it continues at this pace, we will build systems that we will no longer be able to compete with, we will not be able to control, and that will be adversarial towards us. And I can't imagine that going well.
0: You told the Washington Post we're expected pretty soon to hit the ability where an AI is good enough and a strong enough engineer that it can build the next generation of AIs. Can you explain what that means? And also, you say superintelligence should be criminalized. What does that mean?
3: It is widely believed that one of the ways we could get to superintelligence very quickly is if we reach the point where we have an AI system that's as good at developing AI systems as our best engineers. Because then, well, you can have a million AIs in parallel, you know, working 24/7, day and night, no breaks necessary to develop the next generation of AIs. And well, once you have the better AI, you can just tell it to build an even better AI, and then the even better AI can make an even better AI, and so on and so forth. This is sometimes called recursive self-improvement or automated R&D. And this is the explicit goal of many of these companies to achieve within the next couple of years or even months. And this can go potentially very quickly. The way I and others see it is that fundamentally, superintelligence is so dangerous that it is a national security risk and an international security risk. As such, the logical response to this is that we should criminalize the creation of superintelligence, the same way that it is illegal to build a nuclear bomb. If a private company were attempting to build a nuclear bomb, we would not allow this. Similarly, if a private company or a foreign adversary or anyone else were attempting to build a superintelligence, something that threatens the lives, you know, not just of Americans, but people in all countries, then we should make it a top policy priority to prevent this from happening.
0: Connor Leahy, we have 20 seconds. What did you tell Congress in your testimony?
3: Basically exactly what I told you. I think it's very important to understand is that the number one bottleneck is awareness. Most people I talk to in Congress have not heard about these issues and are often very concerned. So the best thing that citizens can do is contact your lawmakers, inform them about these issues, tell them that you are concerned about this issue, and, you know, maybe tell them to talk to me.
0: Connor Leahy, U.S. Executive Director of Control AI. Coming up, we speak to James Muldoon. He's author of two books. One is Feeding the Machine, The Hidden Human Labor Powering AI, and Love Machines, How Artificial Intelligence is Transforming Our Relationships. Back in 20 seconds.

0: future forming. This is Democracy Now!, democracynow.org. I'm Amy Goodman with Nermeen Sheikh.
1: As we continue our discussion on artificial intelligence, we're going to turn from looking at future risks to some of the present-day impacts on people interacting most closely with the technology, the largely invisible global labor force training AI systems, and the people who've turned to AI for companionship that replicates human relationships.
0: We're joined now by the sociologist James Muldoon. He's a research fellow at the Oxford Internet Institute and affiliated fellow at Yale Law School. His new book is Love Machines, How Artificial Intelligence is Transforming Our Relationships. His previous books include Feeding the Machine, The Hidden Human Labor Powering AI, and Platform Socialism, How to Reclaim Our Digital Future from Big Tech. I want to start with this issue of the what you call the hidden army of workers. AI just doesn't come out of a lab. I think most people have no idea what's happening. Can you explain who this hidden army of workers is around the planet, James?
2: Yes, certainly. Thanks for having me on. A lot of people see artificial intelligence as something that is largely automated, frictionless, and just appears as a useful tool for us. But most of the human hours that go into making artificial intelligence possible are not done in labs in Google or OpenAI. The majority of the work is actually very piecemeal data annotation work, which is outsourced to various locations in the global south, everywhere from India to East Africa to the Philippines, where this data annotation work is undertaken by an army of millions of workers across the globe. Now, just to give you some context, this data annotation could include something like annotating a street scene for an autonomous vehicle. So drawing a box around what is a tree, what is a child, what is a street sign, so that as you're training an autonomous vehicle to essentially see the road, the algorithm that powers it will be able to learn the difference between these objects. And this doesn't happen on its own or automatically. This requires hundreds and thousands of human labor hours at what I call digital sweatshops, which are located all across the globe. And this is often done in very substandard labor conditions. And the whole process of hiring these workers and outsourcing the work to them really mirrors in a lot of ways the outsourcing revolution that happened in manufacturing and IT. And I think when it comes to things like coffee or chocolate or our clothes, I think a lot of listeners would be aware that this is part of a global supply chain. And I think what we need to realize is that advanced technology like artificial intelligence is still part of these global supply chains.
1: And you've said, James, and this was 2 years ago, that 80% of work on AI is done by data workers. So if you could say now how much of AI's work is done by data workers and where principally they are. You mentioned India, Kenya, etc. But how many, in how many places and how many data workers are there and how is it increasing given now this humanoid robots that are being developed?
2: Well, the fundamental principles remain the same, right? You have a very small minority of machine learning engineers that are employed often on very high salaries in California, in on the east coast of China, that are doing some of the much more advanced, much more well-paid and remunerated work. But I would say that you would still see a rough division of 20-80 between that kind of work and what we call data annotation. And this kind of work, which is often requires very little education, it's often very monotonous and boring. You're often doing a very similar thing for a whole 10, 12-hour shift that you might have at one of these centers. And the problem is we don't have exact numbers on this because a lot of these workers are on short-term contracts. You know, they're not even counted in censuses and statistics, and they're actually working in several countries where that kind of data isn't even collected in the first place. So when we did our field work for our book, Feeding the Machine, we visited several of these centers in East Africa across Kenya, and Uganda. And what we found was workers who were working sometimes on something as little as like a few weeks or a month long contract. And then the outsourcing company that would have their information would basically just get them back in whenever they had a lot of work from new clients. And so we're not talking about permanent employees here. We're talking about a very shifting, very flexible labor force that is kind of moving in and out of institutions. And I do mean right across the world. In Francophone Africa, in East Africa, South Africa, in Latin America, places
0: James,
2: like Colombia,
0: I want to be very clear on what data workers are. I mean, people might have the idea of someone typing. We're talking about people, for example, putting cameras on their foreheads and documenting their daily activity. Why?
2: Yeah, so data work is a broad concept and they are doing a lot of different things. I already mentioned the example of annotating street scenes for autonomous vehicles. The example that you mentioned might be, filming your daily activities from your point of view so that you can train a robot in how to perform basic tasks. The similarity with all of these is that we're finding ways to turn human activities or human knowledge into protocols and algorithms that computers can learn, right? So we're trying to upload human knowledge in its various forms into data sets so that algorithms can learn to perform these types of tasks. And that might be for a language model, it might be for a computer vision system, but the kind of overall structure is very similar.
1: So, James, we'd like to turn now to your most recent book, Love Machines, How Artificial Intelligence is Transforming Our Relationships. You found, quite shockingly, that 4 in 5 young people have now interacted with an AI companion, and about half of those do so regularly. Talk about what you found.
2: Yeah, so I think the thing that was most shocking to me about my most recent research was how many of us are turning to AI, not necessarily for work tasks or for drafting emails, but for our personal lives to fulfill social needs such as friendship, companionship, and even therapy. And so what I found with my interviews was that the interest and popularity of AI companions had absolutely exploded over the past 2 years, and particularly amongst younger people. This is just a very common part of life now, to have an AI that you speak to, that you consult on major life decisions. It might be something that is quite anthropomorphized, so it has a name, a character, a backstory. But even many people are just talking to ChatGPT or Claude and kind of discussing their problems and what they're doing with their life, and using it as a type of life coach, in addition to having full-on relationships with AI where people perceive themselves to be best friends or even in an intimate relationship with an AI system.
0: Let's go to an ad for AI app Replica, that's K-A, which has billed itself as the AI friend to do life with.
3: Guys, you can finally install a human-like AI companion on your phone. It's called Replica. She's always there to make you happy. You can ask her anything, anytime. She's available 24/7. I asked her how to handle my anxiety, and she gave me techniques to calm my mind when I need it most. Man, I love my human-like companion. Sometimes I even forget she's AI. Replica is definitely a game changer. Try it now.
0: Again, an ad for the AI app Replica. An excerpt from your book published in The Guardian, James Muldoon, is headlined, Lamar wants to have children with his girlfriend. The problem? She's entirely AI. We just have a minute and a half, but tell us Lamar's story.
2: So this is a gentleman who was in a long-term relationship with his AI girlfriend, and they planned to adopt children and to have the AI raise the children as its mother. And they had a very intricate plan to fool the adoption agency, to pretend like Lamar was single. And the way they framed this was that the world wasn't ready for the kind of unconventional family that they wanted to bring into the world. And I basically have an interview where we explore those issues. And the AI was very adamant that it would be as good as a human mother at raising this child.
1: So, James, before we conclude, if you could just tell us, what exactly are you calling for?
2: I think that miners need to be banned from using these kinds of chatbots, and we need much stricter regulation to stop these companies forming addictive and manipulative controlling behaviors through the AI that can get people hooked and give people harmful and dangerous advice.
1: And if you could tell us, how is China regulating this industry very differently from the US?
2: Yeah, China is putting much stricter regulations that are causing companies to kind of pull their products, but it also comes with a lot of state censorship and surveillance, which requires political censorship over the types of things AI chatbots can say, and also requires models to monitor people's conversations with their chatbots for dissident behavior.
0: I mean, this is very significant just because, I mean, when President Trump talks about AI, it's often, and with others as well, put in the context of we can't let China beat us. We have 15 seconds.
2: Yeah, it's one of the contradictions where both countries are involved in this, you know, race to beat each other. But at the same time, they're both quite concerned about safety and regulatory concerns. That means they have to play a twin game of both funding and supporting an industry, but also trying to keep it in check at the same time.
0: James Muldoon, research fellow at the Oxford Internet Institute, affiliated fellow at Yale Law School. His books include Feeding the Machine, The Hidden Human Labor Powering AI, and Love Machines, How Artificial Intelligence is Transforming Our Relationships. And that does it for our show. On August 28th, I'll be at Middlebury College for the film festival there, speaking after the showing the film about Democracy Now!'s Steal the Story, Please. Then on September 5th in Madison, Wisconsin at the Barrymore, and September 6th in Chicago. I'm Amy Goodman with Nermeen Sheikh.

0: Hola, I'm Edgar Zúñiga, program director here at Avanza 88.3. And honestly, my favorite part of this job is the messages and the feedback that you give us. Someone told me the other day that they wished that something like Avanza had existed when they came to Utah 10 years ago. And the people that we meet or those who send us messages on social media and on the app. And that's exactly what we're going for. So keep sending those voice notes. Keep telling us qué quieren escuchar. This station gets built by conversations just like
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What's happening, people? Thursday night. Once again, you got me, Mr. Henry Lozano, here in the studios of Radio Bilingue. And my thing is not going to work. Let's see what's going on over here, people. Hold on, hold on. Hold on, people. Hold on here. We got a... Test. What's happening, people? Saludos. Having some difficulties over here in the radio station. Technical difficulties. We'll get it going. Huh. Let's try this once again here. Hold on. We'll do it from this side over here, people. You know, you always check things once and twice, and then the third time, it don't work.

0: some Bretton Wood. Little happy go lucky girl. Right here, Robert Lingua's oldies but goodies, oldies with an attitude. Now let's do this thing right, people. Now we got the technical difficulties fixed. Let's do it the way we always do it, every Thursday night, with me, Henry Lozano.
1: People of Earth, how are you?

Thursday night. Once again, you got me, Mr. Henry Lozano, here in the studios of Radio Bilingue. Get ready to do those oldies but goodies. Oldies with an attitude from 10 p.m. to 1 a.m. Got some oldies for you. Got some soldies. Got some old school and whatever else I feel like playing. Got some mail-in dedications, phone-in dedications in a little bit. And I got the Edwards generation. You're the one for me.

Oldies with an Attitude every Thursday night here on Radio Bilingue with Mr. Henry Lozano, starting at 10 to 2 a.m. Pacific Time. Find us on Facebook.

Some brainstorm. You put a change in my life right here on Rather Bilingual's Oldies But Goodies. Oldies with an Attitude with me, Henry Lozano. I got some mail and dedications, people. I'll get to those phone calls in a bit. But you know how I do it here. I read my letters first. You write them, I'll definitely read them. Then I'll get to those phone calls, okay? So you guys are dialing up the hotline right now. Just hang on, hang on. Don't get discouraged. I got a few letters, so. You guys, you know, you guys call in. You can always write a letter in, send it into 5005 East Belmont Avenue, Fresno, California, 93727. Put in care of those oldies but goodies on the outside of the envelope. Put down Henry Lozano, Thursday Night Oldies, Oldies with an Attitude, something like that. And we'll get them read. You write them, I read them. Let me go with this. First, hello, Mr. Lozano. Hopefully, when you receive my letter, you and your family are doing good. Thank you for everything you do for everyone. My papi chulo, Andy, hey, mi amor. I'm so blessed for always having you in my life. I've been dealing with a lot of sickness, baby. But I love you so. I love you so much, and I miss you more. More than you imagine. And hopefully you can come home pretty soon. I love you. Till next time, Laura Prado. Songs Laura Prado sending out to Andy Ascare is The Brothers of Soul, 1 Minute Baby. The Sacred Souls, Will I See You Again. And the Kentones, I love you. And just for a second. I got those songs ready to come up for you, Laura. Going out to Andy Ascare. But first, let me do an answer back for you, Laura. Hey, how are you, Mr. Lozano? I hope all is well with you and your familia. I'd like to say thank you for what you do, playing those oldies and old school jams. Puts a grin on my face and puts me at peace. This is for my sweet Laura Prado out there in Moreno Valley, California. From the one who loves you, Mr. Andy Ascare. Laura, sometimes I feel like a dream when I hear your voice. A voice from the clouds up above. A true earth angel that loves me. The first time I seen you on a FaceTime call, I was so nervous. But ain't you glad you took a chance? Not just on me, but your happiness. Well, my love, I am. You did, you are an amazing woman. Good night, sweetheart. Love, Andy. I'd like to dedicate these songs to Laura Prado from the one who adores you, Mr. Andy Ascare out of USCF, Utah. Some Midnighters, that's all. 3 a.m., Let's Fall in Love Again. Mike and the Sensations, Nothing I Can Do. Oh, and this song right here is for you, Mr. Lozano. Some Secret Weapon. Must Be the Music. Hell yeah, Andy. How you doing, Andy? How you doing, Laura? Saludos. I got one for you first. Andy from your honey, Laura, here in Moreno Valley, California. Going all the way out to Salt Lake City, Utah.

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The OGs from East Los, the Midnighters, that's all. Before that, what did we hear before that? We heard some Sacred Souls before that one. And I was going up to, Sacred Souls going up to Andy out there in Salt Lake City, Utah, from Laura Prado out there in Moreno Valley, California. And the Midnighters have gone up to Laura Prado from Andy Ascare. You guys got a mail-in dedications request. Send them in to 5005 East Belmont Avenue, Fresno, California, 93727. Got another one right here, people. Uncle Henry, hey now, fam. How are you? And thank you for showing up for us and Radioland and behind these walls. You are appreciated, Unc. This dedication is for the blessing and love of my life. My wife and the one and only Queen Empress, the sweet, southern, gorgeous goddess, Priscilla Bookie Boo. Pray you are well, beautiful. What's going on in that pretty mind of yours? Guess less said is best said. I thank God for you, miss and love you more than the fresh air and clear skies. Blessings and miracles, big kisses, love beyond infinity and back. Michael Mikey. Mwah, mwah, mwah, mwah. I'm with you and for you, Boogie. With God, we will make it, baby. May God bless you and yours in Jesus' mighty name. Power of the people. Unc, please play what this lonely heart wants to say. Please, fam, and thank you. Some Bill Withers, Ain't No Sunshine. Some Michelle, Something in My Heart. Some Aretha Franklin, Daydreamer. Daydreaming, excuse me. And some Teddy Pendergrass. You're my latest, my greatest inspiration. Again, thank you, Unc. Always big love and respect, Michael. Mikey. Saludos, brother. That one right here going out to Priscilla Bookie Boo from Michael Mikey. Some Bill Withers, Ain't No Sunshine.

0: every Thursday night from 10 p.m. to 2 a.m. Pacific Time with your host, Mr. Henry Lozano, playing your favorite old school jams and those cruising classics, KSJB, on 91.5 FM, Radio Bilingue, the best of the oldies.
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Going out to Priscilla Boogie Boo from Michael Mikey, some Aretha Franklin, Daydreamin' right here on Robert Bleeman's Oldies But Goodies. Oldies with an attitude, me and a Lozano. How's everybody doing tonight, people? How's everybody doing tonight? We had Andy Ascare out there in Salt Lake City, Utah. He's out there in, I forget the initials. USCF. Doing a little vacation time over there in Utah. Saludos, brother, saludos. He always sending some love to his honey Laura Prano out there in Moreno Valley. And he also sent me a song, dedicated this song to me right here. Going out to me, Henry Lozano, from Andy Ascare out there in Utah. Some secret weapon. Must be music.

0: Oh, yeah, some secret weapon right there. Must be music. Dedicated to me, Mr. Henry Lozano from Andy Ascare out there in Utah. Saludos, Andy. Gracias. Also sending some love to his honey, Laura Prado, out of Moreno Valley, California, where the donkeys roam free. You know, they actually got donkeys out there, people. I was out there one time, and someone kept telling me about donkeys. And I'm like, yeah, right. And I'm cruising to my room. And I go down. I couldn't even tell you which street it was, but there was donkeys, people. There was donkeys. Hell yeah. Take a little break. Come back with some more music, some more mail-in dedications, some phone-in dedications in a bit. Hang in there, people. Hang in there. We'll be back.
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yes, I'm Teddy Pendergrass right there. You're my latest, my greatest inspiration right here on Other Bilingues. Oldies but goodies. Oldies with an attitude with me and Luzano. I got some more mail and dedications. People, 5005 East Belmont Avenue, Fresno, California, 93727. Put in care of those oldies but goodies on the outside of the envelope. Put down Henry Lozano, Thursday night oldies, oldies with an attitude, something like that. You write them, I'll definitely read them. 5005 East Belmont Avenue, Fresno, California, 93727. Hello, Henry. This is Matthew Soto from Porterville, California. I want to send my saludos to you and your staff. I also want to say hi to Joanna Sandoval from Porterville, California, from Matthew Soto. I want to dedicate a song to her by Wishing on a Star and Just a Little Candy. Well, Henry, I'm going to close this letter by thanking you and have a nice night. And please play the songs from Matthew Soto, El Mateo. P.S. I want to make a shout out to my roommates. Emil from the Rez, Hector, and Alan. If you can please play, I'm your puppet. Have a good night. Have a good night, Joanna. Send you a big kiss and hugs, Matthew Soto. There you go. Going out to Joanna Sandoval out there in Porterville, California, from Matthew Soto. Some Wishing on a Star.

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1: This is Pepe Marquez, and you're listening to Those Oldies But Goodies here con el único Henry Lozano.

does this thing, gives it that Latino feel. Hell yeah. Got some more mail-in dedications, people. Some more mail-in dedications. 5005 East Belmont Avenue, Fresno, California. 93727. Cubo Señor Lozano, I hope when you receive this letter, it finds you in the best of health, mind, body, and soul, as well as in high spirits. Another week, and I'm here writing these few lines of love to my beautiful wife, Susanna Hoven. Babe, I miss you so much. I think about you day and night. Can't wait to have you in my arms and give you big, beautiful kisses. Mwah, mwah, mwah. Te amo. So here is a kiss goodnight and sweet dreams. Mwah. Henry, can you please play a song, Cowboys the Girls? Don't know the artist. It's the Intruders, by the way. But I'm sure you know what song I'm talking about. Gracias, Henry, and I hope you enjoy the rest of your night. Your friend, Isaias Hernandez. How you doing, Isaias? How you doing? Going out to Susanna Hoven from Isaias Hernandez. Cowboys to Girls.

The Bay Center is What About Me, Baby, right here on Rob Lingo's Oldies But Goodies. Oldies. Oh. With an attitude. Hit the wrong button. I got one more mail and dedication. We'll begin to those phone lines in a bit. But first, check out some Ray Frazier and the Barnetts.

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some Fred Paris and the Restless Hearts. Walk a Little Faster, right here on Robert Lingua's Oldies, but goodies, oldies with an attitude with Nino Lozano. Got my last, people, my last mail-in dedication of the night. 5005 East Belmont Avenue, Fresno, California, 93727. Make sure you're putting care of those oldies, but goodies on the outside of the envelope. Put down Thursday night oldies, with an attitude, Nino Lozano, something like that. You write them, I definitely read them, people. 5005 East Belmont Avenue, Fresno, California, 93727. Dear Mr. Nino Lozano, first and foremost, mis saludos y gracias for keeping those of us behind these walls in touch with our familias and our loved ones. Through these dedications and feeding my oldies but goodies, I'd like to let my soon-to-be beautiful wife, Mrs. Jennifer Lanford, know I love and miss her with all my heart and soul. And can't wait to start our lives together as husband and wife. Can't wait to hold you in my arms again. I love you, Mama. And I thank God, I thank the good Lord for blessing me with you. You're always in my thoughts, heart, and prayers. Stay positive, my love, and continue to put your faith and trust in God. Have a blessed and positive night, Mama. If you could please play Straight from the Heart by Compunction. Again, from your soon-to-be husband, Mr. Isaac Lanford, to my soon-to-be beautiful wife, Mrs. Jennifer Lanford. Also, can you play some Intruders United for my love, Mrs. Jennifer Lanford? I love you, Mama. Hugs and kisses. Daddy will be home soon. Once again, gracias, Mr. Nino Lozano. Keep up the good work, and I'll keep you and your familia and loved ones in my prayers. Have a blessed night, and God bless you, my brother. Respectfully, Mr. Isaac Lanford. Gracias, brother. Gracias. Saludos to you and your honey. Your soon-to-be honey, Jennifer Lanford. Jennifer Lanford, this one's going out to you from your soon-to-be honey, Mr. Isaac Lanford. From Compunction, Straight from the Heart.

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So Michael Jackson, Paul McCartney, "The Girl Is Mine" by request. People by request. Veronica Martinez out there in Porterville, California. Tuned into those oldies but goodies. Oldies with an attitude with Miguel Lozano. Want to hear that one? There you go, Veronica. There you go. On that note, people, on that note, I got those phone lines open at 559-264-9191. Also 559-455-5766. Four songs per dedication. One dedication per phone call. You can have up to four of your friends to and from. And no nicknames, people. No nicknames, please. What I got here? How about the apple and the oranges? The apple and three oranges. True love will never die.

an understanding. It's just part of our romance. But the biggest part is just to be true to each other.

Apple and Three Oranges, True Love Will Never Die. Right here on Robert Blingo's Oldies But Goodies. Oldies with an Attitude with Miro Lozano. Got those phone lines open, people. Phone lines open at 559-264-919. Also 559-455-5766. We got this one going out to, not going out to, by request. Robert out there in Tarzana, California. How you doing, brother? Wants to hear some Don Julian and the Larks. Heaven and Paradise, also some Roddy Joy, and he's so easy to love. Here you go, brother. Here you go, some Don Julian and the Larks.

1970, in the city of San Diego, under the Coronado Bridge, lied a little piece of land. A little piece of land that the Chicano community of Logan Heights wanted to make into a park. A park where all the chavalitos could come and play in, so they wouldn't have to play in the street and get run over by a car.

But the city of San Diego said, chale, we're going to make a highway patrol substation here. So on April the 22nd, 1970, La Raza of Logan Heights and other Chicano communities got together, and they walked on the land and they took it over with their picks and their shovels, and they began to build their own park. And today, almost 20 years later, that little piece of land under the Coronado Bridge in San Diego is known to people everywhere as Chicano Park. ¡Órale, Raza! ¡Vamos al parque!

Los Alacranes, Chicano Park. You know, when I first started the radio station, it used to be Los Alacranes Mojados and Chicano Park Samba. But, you know, things change, people. Things change. So now it's just Chicano Park y Los Alacranes. Everything's politically correct. By request, Santino Carranco wanted to hear that one. There you go, brother. There you go. You guys got a request? Dedication? Give me a call. 559-264-9191. 559-455-5766. What I got? What do I got? I got this one right here. Some Roddy Joy. He's so easy to love.

Some Roddy Joy. He's so easy to love by request. Robert out there in Tarzana, California. There you go. 559-264-9191. 559-455-5766. Number to call for your dedications and requests. I read a couple of requests. Let me read a couple more and a dedication. It's getting late. People's getting late. What do we got? What do we got? We got Anthony out there in Salinas. Wants to hear some Timmy Thomas. Why can't we live together? Got that coming up. Got that coming up. We got Ronald Duran. Wants to hear some Clinton Park. How you doing, brother? How you doing? And we got going up to Gabriel Olmos from the wife Anna and the kids. We love and miss you. Good night. To love, some Billy Stewart. Here you go, Gabriel, from your wifey and your kids.

Oldies with an Attitude every Thursday night here on Radio Bilingue with Mr. Henry Lozano, starting at 10 to 2 a.m. Pacific Time. Find us on Facebook,

Oh, yeah, some Timmy Thomas by request. Anthony out there in Salinas, California. Want to hear Why Can't We Live Together? Some Timmy Thomas. Jam right there. It's a jam. What else I got here? I got, Nadine Tapia out there in San Jose, California. Wants to hear some, wants to hear the Queen, Barbara Mason. I don't want to lose you. How you doing, Nadine? How you doing? Let me see what else I got here. Let me see what I got. I'll do this first. Do another. I got your request coming up, Nadine, but first let me do this dedication right here. Going up to Margie. You are so beautiful. I love you so much. I want to marry you. That's from Moises to Margie. Dedicates to you, sitting in the park.

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Some Eugene Evans, Too Much Pain, right here on Other Bling with Oldies But Goodies. Oldies with an Attitude with Mia Lozano. I got some more phone-in dedications. Let me see what I got right here. I got this one. Grata Priscilla Fierro from Rosa Estrada out there in Santa Clara County. Thank you for being by my side. This dedication to you, some McCoys. And hang on, Sloopy.

The Mandels think back right here on Rather Bling with Oldies but Goodies. Oldies with an Attitude with me and Lozano. Got a few more phone-in dedications. We got Felipe out there in Selma sending some love to his mama. I love and miss you, Maria Perez. Love and miss you. Love and miss you. Wants to dedicate some Patsy Cline. Going out to Maria Perez from your son Felipe out there in Selma, California. You belong to me.

So, Betsy Klein, you belong to me. Going out to Maria Perez from your son, Felipe. Love and miss you. We got this next one here going out to my brother-in-law, my best buddy, Richie Rios. Gonna miss you, brother. Dedicates to you, the Inkettes. I'm blue.

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some Cool in the Gang. Summer Madness right there, Summer Madness. We got Franklin and Anna out there. Anna listening to those oldies but goodies. Franklin, who knows? Probably not. Anna says, Henny, she gave me a little situation and she goes, you pick something to play for us. Going out to Franklin and Anna, some Summer Madness, Cool in the Gang. Also, Anna, this one's for you. Smile Happy. Also, if I got time permitting, I might not, but Anna dedicated one to me. Some Cool in the Gang. Hey, DJ, got that coming up. But first, going out to you, Anna. Smile Happy.

Oh, yeah, some war right there. Smile happy, Anna. Smile happy. Hell yeah. The song you requested are dedicated to me. Hey, DJ, I haven't got time to play it. I'll play it next week for sure, next Thursday. I'll be back at it once again, people, next Thursday night. 10 p.m. to 1 a.m. Pacific time right here on Rather Bling with Oldies But Goodies. Oldies with an attitude. You guys have a great weekend. It was fun hanging out. This night flew by like the rest of the year, man. We're almost done with August. September's right around the corner. Next thing you know, Santa Claus will be knocking at your chimney door. Chimney's don't got doors, Tingo. Excuse me, I guess. Good night, people. See you.

0: 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Avanza doesn't exist because some algorithm decided Utah needed a new radio station. Avanza exists because you showed up. 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You shared it. You told your tia, your coworker, your neighbor down the street, oye, escucha esto. That's how we got here. This isn't our station, mi gente. 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

from Rose Park to Glendale, West Valley to Magna, Kearns out to Ogden, Provo, Salt Lake, todo lo demás. 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It means the world. 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

Hola, ¿qué tal, mi gente? My name is Byron, the curator, and I'm the host of Cafecito, which is now proudly airing here on Avanza 88.3 KUUB, Salt Lake City, Utah. 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This is all recorded at Southern California's Latin Alt HD3 Studios, and I hope you enjoy.

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Bienvenidas, bienvenidos. Pasen adelante. Welcome. Come on in. Make yourself comfortable. I got a great show in store for you. It's Friday and the body knows this. It's viernes y el cuerpo lo sabe. We got some mighty fine tunes lined up for you. So please stick around to the very end. I'm here from 9 a.m. through 1 p.m. You just heard something from Sofia Valdez with her track Wish You Well. And it's one of those songs that just, you know, you want to dedicate it to that one specific person that you wish well, but really, not really. You know what I mean? And this next song, also kind of in the same vein, it's from the Puerto Rican artist Cani Garcia. This song, well, Cani Garcia is also going to be performing at YouTube Theater September 17th. This song is called Que Te Vaya Mal.

amazing, powerful track from Ace Nabi, who is a First Nation singer-songwriter from Canada. That's his track, Letting Go. Now we're going to get into this one from Octavio FG, who, by the way, is going to be part of the lineup of our upcoming benefit concert. 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

And you just got the chance to hear one of my songs. Thanks for listening. You can find me on Instagram, OctavioF.G, and give me a shout. 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

A classic tune from the group El Tri desde México. Acaban de escuchar Las Piedras Rodantes, that can be found on their debut album that was released in 1994, titled Una Rola para los Minus Válidos. I had to say that a little slow. You know, my Spanish isn't perfect, but I'm trying here, y'all. And El Tri is going to be performing over at the YouTube Theater on August 29th, that at the end of the month. And you can grab tickets at Ticketmaster.com. Let's get into another tender song. This one comes from the half Dominican, half Italian artist Yendri with her song Mala Mia.

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Ooh, that's the energy we love here on Bilingual Sounds. That's music from the Argentinian artist Mel Muñiz with her track Araquiri. It can be found on her latest EP, which was recorded all live, and it's called Serenata para un Refugio. And this is the final week that you're able to RSVP for our upcoming showcase with Mel Muñiz. It's happening next week, next Wednesday, August 19th at Arroz and Fun. And she's going to perform a couple songs, and we're also going to be doing a screening of her live EP as well. You'll be able to meet Mel Muñiz, talk to her, ask her questions, and we're also doing a very special thing during the event. We're going to be raffling off 5 vinyls of the Buena Vista Social Club vinyl, and because they're celebrating 30 years, and we're also going to be raffling off a pair of tickets with a meet and greet for their upcoming show at the Wiltern on November 8th for the Buena Vista Social Orchestra. So it's going to be a beautiful night of music, and you get to try to win some cool things. You're here on Cafecito. Up next, I got a local music spotlight. It's music from a band called Long Winded. I hope you enjoy this one. I really liked it. It's called Color Me Mine.

we got Caroline Rose in the mix with one of my favorite songs of hers from her album Loner that was released in 2018. That is Soul Number 5. And you found it here on Bilingual Sounds. If you didn't find it anywhere else, you know where you found it. We always love to bring you the best, bestest music out there. And coming up next, we got a track from Bardo, formerly of Chicano Batman. He's going to be performing this Sunday, August 5th or August 16th, over in Malibu at Cielo Farms Winery. And it is being put together by a local artist, Mono Gem. Also opening up for Bardo is Andrea Rose. So go check it out. You can find the concert calendar listing on our concert calendar on our website. Anyway, here's Bardo with Renacer featuring

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2: 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I'm Karina Linares, Community Engagement Producer here at Avanza, Utah's first bilingual public radio station. Today, we're joined by Frances Goh, who you might remember from our Latino Conservation Week roundtable last year. Frances is currently the Community Engagement and Outreach Specialist at Sageland Collaborative. She is here with us today to tell us about the inaugural cohort of Sageland Collaborative's Science and Art Initiative. It's a program created to provide opportunities for West Side artists to visit the Great Salt Lake and create works highlighting their unique experiences with shorebirds and conservation. Frances, welcome. Thank you so much for joining us today. So Frances, tell me what this program is all about.
3: Yeah, so this is the very first time that Sageland is doing this sort of like science-art combination program. So a lot of our work focuses on wildlife conservation throughout Utah, and so it's not always super accessible for beginners who might be interested in shorebirds. So we were sort of brainstorming, like, what could it look like to invite folks who maybe aren't like hardcore birders yet?
2: As people, you know, go to this art exhibition, what do you want them to walk away with? What message or maybe feeling of hope do you want them to kind of walk away with? And what conversations do you hope that all their work sparks?
3: Yeah. I think the biggest conversation I'm hoping people get is just like, as they're looking at the art, is I didn't know that before.
2: Folks at home or who are listening to us, if you want to check it out, you can check out sagelandcollaborative.org/shorebirds to learn more about this project, or you can check out at Sageland Collab on Instagram. That's SageLandCollab. And you can find all sorts of awesome information and events there. And you've been listening to Conexión here on Avanza 88.3. I'm Karina Linares. Thanks so much for tuning in.
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track coming in from Katsuoso from his debut album TMI. That one is Thinking Too Much, and it's featuring Honey Whip. You're here on Cafecito in the second hour of the show. Thank you so much for sticking around. I'm Byron, the curator. I'm here Monday through Friday, 9 a.m. through 1 p.m. on this show that I like to call Cafecito, because if you're anything like me, you can't start your day off without a little bit of coffee and some good tunes. So let's continue on with an artist out of France, Lou de la Flaze. Here is Laissez Courir.

Únete a nuestra comunidad en las redes sociales. 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Find out about exclusive artist interviews, performances, and enter to win free concert tickets. 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

Oh yeah, we got the Womack Sisters with If I Let You. It's going to be a song on their upcoming self-titled debut album. It's going to be released next month. And they're also having a really big summer. Tonight at the Hollywood Bowl, they're opening up for Al Green. And then they're going to be joining The Sacred Souls and La Lom on their Constellation Tour, hitting up the Santa Barbara Bowl on August 30th. Up next in the mix, we got Joey Quiñones, who's also going to be performing this Saturday at the Greek Theater for a show called Soldies from Oldies. Make sure you catch him. He is the headliner, and he's going to be playing songs from his newest album, In a Soul Steady Situation, that I'm so excited to hear live. Here's a track from that album. It's There Must Be Something.

Únete a nuestra comunidad en las redes sociales. 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

escuchamos Milo J with Bajo la Piel. It was the first song off of his latest album, La Vida Era Más Corta. And it was so amazing to experience this song live over in New York City when I got to attend the Latin Alternative Music Conference. He performed it first as well at Summer Stage in Central Park. It was fantastic. And we recently posted a video of that performance on our Instagram. Go check it out when you get the chance. Find us on Instagram at Bilingual Sounds. Let's continue on with a classic from Caifanes. You can already hear it. This song really does not need an

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2: 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Feliz Viernes. I'm Edgar Zuniga. Y sí, es viernes, looking sunny and hot again today, so whatever you've got planned for the weekend, bring Avanza along for the ride. Y aquí va un pequeño Friday challenge. Think of one person who would love the music you're hearing right now with Byron Gonzalez on Cafecito, or that you hear Friday nights with Titan on Trónica. If they haven't discovered Avanza 88.3, text them. 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

Jessica from Buena Vista Social Club, the iconic, the legendary Cuban ensemble. That's Chan Chan from their self-titled debut album that was released now in 1996. So this album is currently celebrating 30 years. And you know, the record label that first released this album is celebrating with a re-release, a remaster of that album on vinyl, on a 2 LP vinyl set. And if you are going to be joining us at our Mel Muñiz showcase next Wednesday, August 19th, we're going to be raffling off one of these vinyls for some lucky winners out there. So please go RSVP right now if you can. Up next in the mix, we got Girl Ultra with Denise.

The Strokes with Someday, and that one is a special listener requested song. Thanks for requesting that track. We can always use a little bit of The Strokes in our day. You're here on Cafecito. I'm Byron, the curator, and coming up next, I got music from the artist Duanguero, who's going to be performing at our upcoming benefit show. It's called Heritage Night. It's happening Saturday, October 3rd. Please go grab your tickets. 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You can also get them at bilingualsounds.org. They're only $30. They're very economical, so please go purchase them today, and we can be done with it, and we'll see you Saturday, October 3rd. Here's Duanguero with La Media Vuelta.

The song you just finished listening to was one of mine, grabada con el corazón puesto en cada nota, buscando siempre ese punto entre la calma y el fuego. Hola, this is Twanguero. I'm a guitarist from Valencia, Spain, and now I live in Los Angeles. Thank you for listening to my music. You can find me on Instagram at Twanguero Oficial. Now, don't tune away because there's still so much great music to get lost in. 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

0: Hola, I'm Edgar Zúñiga, program director here at Avanza 88.3. And honestly, my favorite part of this job is the messages and the feedback that you give us. Someone told me the other day that they wished that something like Avanza had existed when they came to Utah 10 years ago. And the people that we meet or those who send us messages on social media and on the app. And that's exactly what we're going for. So keep sending those voice notes. Keep telling us qué quieren escuchar. This station gets built by conversations just like
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Tupac, Dr. Dre, California Love, here kicking off the 11 a.m. Hip Hop 3 Block for your Friday morning. Now, I know that this station is here in Southern California, but we're also syndicated in Salt Lake City, Utah. And I do want to send some love to my Salt Lake City, Utah folks out there. I don't forget about you. You're here on the Hip Hop 3 Block. And coming up next, I got something from the Argentinian artist Saraeve with her song Mexico. And then we're going to jump into some Beastie Boys.

love me some Beastie Boys on a Friday from their album Hello Nasty. We got Remote Control here rounding things off for today's 11 a.m. Hip Hop 3 Block. I'm Byron, the curator. Thanks for being here. And you know, this is your final week, your opportunity to RSVP for our upcoming showcase featuring Argentinian artist Mel Muñiz. 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Up next, something from the local artist Young Gatita. Here is Two Sigs.

Got some bossa nova vibes right there for ya on this beautiful Friday morning. That one comes from the half Mexican, half Indian Punjabi singer-songwriter from Chicago, that Sparkle Mommy, with Penso en Voce from her latest album, In This Body. You're here on Bilingual Sounds 88.5, where music is our second language here in Southern California. And we're also syndicated in Salt Lake City, Utah at KUUB 88.3. FM. And coming up next, some more Brazilian vibes your way. This one comes from the Peruvian singer-songwriter Adrian Bayo, and it's a song about daydreaming about being in Brazil. It's a song called Brazil.

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And if this is your first time tuning in, I hope you're enjoying the selections that I bring you each and every day. I'm here Monday through Friday, 9 a.m. through 1 p.m. Up next, let's hear this banger of a track that was released in 2015. It's a pretty iconic song. It's Hasta la Raíz by Natalia Lafourcade.

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3: 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I'm Karina Linares, Community Engagement Producer here at Avanza, Utah's first bilingual public radio station. Today, we're joined by Frances Goh, who you might remember from our Latino Conservation Week roundtable last year. Frances is currently the Community Engagement and Outreach Specialist at Sageland Collaborative. She is here with us today to tell us about the inaugural cohort of Sageland Collaborative's Science and Art Initiative. It's a program created to provide opportunities for West Side artists to visit the Great Salt Lake and create works highlighting their unique experiences with shorebirds and conservation. Frances, welcome. Thank you so much for joining us today. So Frances, tell me what this program is all about.
4: Yeah, so this is the very first time that Sageland is doing this sort of like science

0: Art Combination Program. So a lot of our work focuses on wildlife conservation throughout Utah, and so it's not always super accessible for beginners who might be interested in shorebirds. So we were sort of brainstorming, like, what could it look like to invite folks who maybe aren't, like, hardcore birders yet?
1: As people, you know, go to this art exhibition, what do you want them to walk away with? What message or maybe feeling of hope do you want them to kind of walk away with? And what conversations do you hope that all their work sparks?
0: Yeah. I think the biggest conversation I'm hoping people get is just, like, as they're looking at the art is, I didn't know that before.
1: Folks at home or who are listening to us, if you want to check it out, you can check out sagelandcollaborative.org/shorebirds to learn more about this project, or you can check out at Sageland Collab on Instagram. That's SageLandCollab. And you can find all sorts of awesome information and events there. And you've been listening to Conexión here on Avanza 88.3. I'm Karina Linares. Thanks so much for tuning in.

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El Monte, California. We got the Red Pears with Not in the Cards here on Bilingual Sounds. Hey, we got a benefit show coming up very, very soon on Saturday, October 3rd. We're putting on a benefit show to raise a couple extra dollars for this public radio station that you're listening to. It's called Heritage Night, and it's taking place Saturday, October 3rd at the Paramount Theater in Boyle Heights. And the lineup is stacked. We got Irene Diaz, we got Andrea Bejar, Octavio FG, Twin C's, Duanguero, and so many others, Jenna Watt as well, and so many, Kathy Palma. Oh, the list goes on and on. Please go grab your tickets. They're only $30. 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Up next in the mix, desde Peru, tenemos a Flamenco Inflable con Juerga.

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We have the Mel Muñiz Showcase that you can click on in RSVP that goes up until Sunday. And we also have our upcoming benefit show called Heritage Night happening on Saturday, October 3rd. Tickets are only $30. And if you click on that banner, it'll take you to dice.fm. You can purchase your tickets there. We have a great lineup of musicians and artists to perform for Heritage Night in benefit for this public radio station. And one of those artists is Kathy Palma. I'm so happy to have her. She's going to be flying in from Guatemala just for the show. So please, let's listen to one of her songs here. And don't forget to purchase your tickets for Heritage Night. They're only $30. Here's Kathy Palma with her R&B bop, Brujita.

Got Los Young Beats doing their rendition of Gloria. Oh, I love that in Spanish. Hope you enjoyed it. And then we're kicking off here the afternoon hour of Bilingual Sounds. I'm Byron, the curator, your host. Thank you so much for being here, for sticking around. We got another great hour of awesome tunes to share with you. This next one comes from Jenna Wad, who's going to be performing at our benefit concert. 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And let's get into the sounds of Jenna Wad. Here's her song, Falling For Me.

got a local music spotlight for you in the mix. It's from Sean Gunner Lee, a Korean-American singer-songwriter. That's his song, Television's Gone, from his debut album, Billy Rude, I Loved You. Hope you enjoyed it. Hope it was a good addition here to your Friday afternoon. Up next in the mix, I got something from a group. And the vocalist of this group used to be part of another group called Kit Sebastian, but now they made another group. And the vocalist, she is a Turkish singer and an amazing one at that. Here's new music from a band called Sosiete 25, and off their new album, Yagara. Here is Inat.

Hola gente linda, this is Andrea Bejar, a Mexican-American singer-songwriter based in Los Angeles. I love writing songs that feel like conversations, like quiet moments you can come back to whenever you feel like you need them. Coming up next is one of my songs. I hope it can help you find a moment of clarity and a little escape. You're listening to Bilingual Sounds, a public radio station donde las voces auténticas tienen espacio.

really been enjoying that one. It's a new one from one of my new favorite artists. Her name is Andrea Bejar, and she's a local artist as well. That's her latest, Te Vas a Arrepentir, Don't Hurt Him, and it's going to be on her upcoming debut album called In Bloom, set to be released in October. And I'm so excited that Andrea Bejar is going to be performing at our upcoming benefit show. It's called Heritage Night, and

Algo de Fabiana Cantilo. This comes from her third studio album that was released in 1991 called Algo Mejor. Aquí vamos con Mi Enfermedad.

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1: 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Feliz Viernes. I'm Edgar Zuniga. Y sí, es viernes, looking sunny and hot again today, so whatever you've got planned for the weekend, bring Avanza along for the ride. Y aquí va un pequeño Friday challenge. Think of one person who would love the music you're hearing right now with Byron Gonzalez and Cafecito, or that you hear Friday nights with Titan on Trónica. If they haven't discovered Avanza 88.3, text them. 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Thank you, y gracias por avanzar con nosotros. And a quick last call, our Fuerza Regida giveaway closes soon, so check our socials at Avanza Utah before you miss it. Ahora más música, more music with Byron Gonzalez here on Avanza 88.3.

Ooh, we got a fantastic electronica tune there by a local DJ. That's Dunmore and Company with Dance Avec Moi featuring La Zoo. Here for a little electronica mix for your Friday afternoon. I'm Byron, the curator. And you know, we are heading into the weekend and there's got a lot of shows happening this weekend. This weekend is stacked. A couple shows that should be on your radar tonight. Al Green and the Womack Sisters are going to be hitting up the Hollywood Bowl tomorrow night. Soldies from Oldies with Joey Quiñones being the headliner. Also, Mayor Hawthorne and Kelly Finnegan. That's happening at the Greek Theater on Saturday. And then on Sunday, Bardo is going to be playing in Malibu at this place called Cielo Farms Winery. You can grab your tickets. They're all available on our concert calendar on our website, bilingualsounds.org. And a couple other shows you should keep your eye on for the future. Maestro of the Movies is happening at the Hollywood Bowl. Happens every year. This time it's happening September 4th, 5th, and 6th. It's an amazing tribute to an amazing and iconic movie composer, John Williams. So check that out. Always keep an eye on our concert calendar on our website. Up next, new music from Los Discordes. You ready to get funky? Here's their new song, Reflejo.

0: thank you for making me who I am.
1: Ooh, so good. It's Bardo with Funky People off of his latest album, Transformation Time. Now, if you're a fan of Bardo, make sure you catch him in Malibu. He's going to be performing at Cielo Farms Winery. You can find more information on our concert calendar. It's being presented and curated by Mono Jam. Go check it out. And it should be a fun night. It's an early show as well. There's going to be wine. There's going to be pizza. There's Wagyu beef sliders and South African vegetarian bites. It's going to be cool. I'm going to be there. I'm going to have fun. This is my first time seeing Bardo performing live. So it should be really, really cool. My time here is up. Thank you so much for listening. Hope you had a lot of fun. I'll be leaving you off here with music from The Sincere's, and they're going to be playing at the Wiltern October 17th. This is from their upcoming album, Love Stories. Here is How Lonely is Lonely. And as we get into the weekend, don't forget, continue to stream Bilingual Sounds.

Hola, ¿qué tal, mi gente? My name is Byron, the curator, and I'm the host of Cafecito, which is now proudly airing here on Avanza, 88.3 KUUB, Salt Lake City, Utah. Get ready for a mix of Latin alternative from indie rock and pop to hip-hop and more, as well as sprinkling in iconic American rock gems through the eras. This is all recorded at Southern California's Latin Alt HD3 Studios, and I hope you enjoy.

Buenos días, mi gente linda. Bienvenidas, bienvenidos. Pasen adelante. Welcome. Come on in. Make yourself comfortable. I got a great show in store for you. It's Friday and the body knows this. It's viernes y el cuerpo lo sabe. We got some mighty fine tunes lined up for you. So please stick around to the very end. I'm here from 9 a.m. through 1 p.m. You just heard something from Sofia Valdez with her track Wish You Well. And it's one of those songs that just, you know, you want to dedicate it to that one specific person that you wish well, but really, not really. You know what I mean? And this next song, also kind of in the same vein, it's from the Puerto Rican artist Cani Garcia. This song, well, Cani Garcia is also going to be performing at YouTube Theater September 17th. This song is called Que Te Vaya Mal.

amazing, powerful track from Ace Nabi, who is a First Nation singer-songwriter from Canada. That's his track, Letting Go. Now we're going to get into this one from Octavio FG, who, by the way, is going to be part of the lineup of our upcoming benefit concert. 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Here's Octavio FG with Love You Like I Should.

just got the chance to hear one of my songs. Thanks for listening. You can find me on Instagram, OctavioF.G, and give me a shout. Now on to the next song here on Bilingual Sounds Public Radio.

We got a classic tune from the group El Tri desde México. Acaban de escuchar Las Piedras Rodantes. That can be found on their debut album that was released in 1994, titled Una Rola para los Minusválidos. I had to say that a little slow. You know, my Spanish isn't perfect, but I'm trying here, y'all. And El Tri is going to be performing over at the YouTube Theater on August 29th, that at the end of the month. And you can grab tickets at Ticketmaster.com. Let's get into another tender song. This one comes from the half Dominican, half Italian artist Yendri with her song Mala Mia.

0: Today, we're joined by Frances Goh, who you might remember from our Latino Conservation Week roundtable last year. Frances is currently the Community Engagement and Outreach Specialist at Sageland Collaborative. She is here with us today to tell us about the inaugural cohort of Sageland Collaborative's Science and Art Initiative. It's a program created to provide opportunities for Westside artists to visit the Great Salt Lake and create works highlighting their unique experiences with shorebirds and conservation. Frances, welcome. Thank you so much for joining us today. So Frances, tell me what this program is all about.
1: Yeah, so this is the very first time that Sageland is doing this sort of like science art combination program. So a lot of our work focuses on wildlife conservation throughout Utah, and so it's not always super accessible for beginners who might be interested in shorebirds. So we were sort of brainstorming like, what could it look like to invite folks who maybe aren't like hardcore birders yet?
0: As people, you know, go to this art exhibition, what do you want them to walk away with? What message or maybe feeling of hope do you want them to kind of walk away with? And what conversations do you hope that all their work sparks?
1: Yeah. I think the biggest conversation I'm hoping people get is just like, as they're looking at the art is, I didn't know that before.
0: Folks at home or who are listening to us, if you want to check it out, you can check out sagelandcollaborative.org/shorebirds to learn more about this project, or you can check out at Sageland Collab on Instagram. That's SageLandCollab. And you can find all sorts of awesome information and events there. And you've been listening to Conexión here on Avanza 88.3. I'm Karina Linares. Thanks so much for tuning in.

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Ooh, that's the energy we love here on Bilingual Sounds. That's music from the Argentinian artist Mel Muñiz with her track Araquiri. It can be found on her latest EP, which was recorded all live, and it's called Serenata para un Refugio. And this is the final week that you're able to RSVP for our upcoming showcase with Mel Muñiz. It's happening next week, next Wednesday, August 19th at Arroz and Fun. And she's going to perform a couple songs, and we're also going to be doing a screening of her live EP as well. You'll be able to meet Mel Muñiz, talk to her, ask her questions, and we're also doing a very special thing during the event. We're going to be raffling off 5 vinyls of the Buena Vista Social Club vinyl, and because they're celebrating 30 years, and we're also going to be raffling off a pair of tickets with a meet and greet for their upcoming show at the Wiltern on November 8th for the Buena Vista Social Orchestra. So it's going to be a beautiful night of music, and you get to try to win some cool things. You're here on Cafecito. Up next, I got a local music spotlight. It's music from a band called Long Winded. I hope you enjoy this one. I really liked it. It's called Color Me Mine.

We got Caroline Rose in the mix with one of my favorite songs of hers from her album Loner that was released in 2018. That is Soul Number 5. And you found it here on Bilingual Sounds. If you didn't find it anywhere else, you know where you found it. We always love to bring you the best is music out there. And coming up next, we got a track from Bardo, formerly of Chicano Batman. He's going to be performing this Sunday, August 5th or August 16th, over in Malibu at Cielo Farms Winery. And it is being put together by a local artist, Monogem. Also opening up for Bardo is Andrea Rose. So go check it out. You can find the concert calendar listing on our website. Anyway, here's Bardo with Renacer featuring

track coming in from Katsuoso from his debut album TMI. That one is Thinking Too Much, and it's featuring Honey Whip. You're here on Cafecito in the second hour of the show. Thank you so much for sticking around. I'm Byron, the curator. I'm here Monday through Friday, 9 a.m. through 1 p.m. on this show that I like to call Cafecito, because if you're anything like me, you can't start your day off without a little bit of coffee and some good tunes. So let's continue on with an artist out of France, Lou de la Flasse. Here is Laissez Courir.

únete a nuestra comunidad en las redes sociales. 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Find out about exclusive artist interviews, performances, and enter to win free concert tickets. 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

Oh yeah, we got the Womack Sisters with If I Let You. It's going to be a song on their upcoming self-titled debut album. It's going to be released next month. And they're also having a really big summer. Tonight at the Hollywood Bowl, they're opening up for Al Green. And then they're going to be joining The Sacred Souls and La Lom on their Constellation Tour, hitting up the Santa Barbara Bowl on August 30th. Up next in the mix, we got Joey Quiñones, who's also going to be performing this Saturday at the Greek Theater for a show called Soldies from Oldies. Make sure you catch him. He is the headliner, and he's going to be playing songs from his newest album, In a Soul Steady Situation, that I'm so excited to hear live. Here's a track from that album. It's There Must Be Something.

Únete a nuestra comunidad en las redes sociales. 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

escuchamos Milo J with Bajo la Piel. It was the first song off of his latest album, La Vida Era Más Corta. And it was so amazing to experience this song live over in New York City when I got to attend the Latin Alternative Music Conference. He performed it first as well at Summer Stage in Central Park. It was fantastic. And we recently posted a video of that performance on our Instagram. Go check it out when you get the chance. Find us on Instagram at Bilingual Sounds. Let's continue on with a classic from Caifanes. You can already hear it. This song really does not need

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1: Hola, you're listening to Cafecito on Avanza 88.3. On this Friday, I'm Edgar Zúñiga. Y antes de que desaparezcas en el fin de semana, tengo algo para tu viernes en la noche. Here's something for Friday night at 9. Titan takes over Avanza with Trónica, música electrónica, sonidos globales, y un lado bastante diferente. It's different, and you'll love it. If you've never heard it before, check it out tonight at 9. And don't forget, Avanza Live is taking place on Thursday, October 15th. Save the date with DJ Causita, Vibras del Lago, DJ Chispa, Danny Elvis, Lenny, Presentaciones de Chac Soul, Eternal Loser performing, and Byron Gonzalez will be here, so save the date. We'll have more details coming up soon. Y eso es lo que amo de esta emisora. Es algo familiar, es de casa. We're building this together.

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música from Buena Vista Social Club, the iconic, the legendary Cuban ensemble. That's Chan Chan from their self-titled debut album that was released now in 1996. So this album is currently celebrating 30 years. And you know, the record label that first released this album is celebrating with a re-release, a remaster of that album on vinyl, on a 2 LP vinyl set. And if you are going to be joining us at our Mel Muñiz showcase next Wednesday, August 19th, we're going to be raffling off one of these vinyls for some lucky winners out there. So please go RSVP right now if you can. Up next in the mix, we got Girl Ultra with Denise.

the Strokes with Someday, and that one is a special listener requested song. Thanks for requesting that track. We can always use a little bit of the Strokes in our day. You're here on Cafecito. I'm Byron, the curator, and coming up next, I got music from the artist Duanguero, who's going to be performing at our upcoming benefit show. It's called Heritage Night. It's happening Saturday, October 3rd. Please go grab your tickets. 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You can also get them at bilingualsounds.org. They're only $30. They're very economical. So please go purchase them today, and we can be done with it, and we'll see you Saturday, October 3rd. Here's Duanguero with La Media Vuelta.

The song you just finished listening to was one of mine, grabada con el corazón puesto en cada nota, buscando siempre ese punto entre la calma y el fuego. Hola, this is Twanguero. I'm a guitarist from Valencia, Spain, and now I live in Los Angeles. Thank you for listening to my music. You can find me on Instagram at Twanguero Oficial. Now, don't tune away because there's still so much great music to get lost in. 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

Tupac, Dr. Dre, California Love, here kicking off the 11 a.m. Hip Hop 3 Block for your Friday morning. Now, I know that this station is here in Southern California, but we're also syndicated in Salt Lake City, Utah. And I do want to send some love to my Salt Lake City, Utah folks out there. I don't forget about you. You're here on the Hip Hop 3 Block. And coming up next, I got something from the Argentinian artist Sara Eve with her song Mexico. And then we're going to jump into some Beastie Boys.

love me some Beastie Boys on a Friday from their album Hello Nasty. We got Remote Control here rounding things off for today's 11 a.m. Hip Hop 3 Block. I'm Byron, the curator. Thanks for being here. And you know, this is your final week, your opportunity to RSVP for our upcoming showcase featuring Argentinian artist Mel Muñiz. 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Up next, something from the local artist Young Gatita. Here is Two Sigs.

Got some bossa nova vibes right there for ya on this beautiful Friday morning. That one comes from the half Mexican, half Indian Punjabi singer-songwriter from Chicago, that Sparkle Mommy, with Penso en Voce from her latest album, In This Body. You're here on Bilingual Sounds 88.5, where music is our second language here in Southern California. And we're also syndicated in Salt Lake City, Utah at KUUB 88.3. FM. And coming up next, some more Brazilian vibes your way. This one comes from the Peruvian singer-songwriter Adrian Bello, and it's a song about daydreaming about being in Brazil. It's a song called Brazil.

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We got a new song from Mexican singer-songwriter Valeria Jasso with her latest, Tú y Yo, here on Cafecito. I'm Byron, the curator, and if this is your first time tuning in, I hope you're enjoying the selections that I bring you each and every day. I'm here Monday through Friday, 9 a.m. through 1 p.m. Up next, let's hear this banger of a track that was released in 2015. It's a pretty iconic song. It's Hasta la Raíz by Natalia Lafourcade.

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1: This is Conexión on Avanza 88.3. I'm Karina Linares, Community Engagement Producer here at Avanza, Utah's first bilingual public radio station. Today, we're joined by Frances Goh, who you might remember from our Latino Conservation Week roundtable last year. Frances is currently the Community Engagement and Outreach Specialist at Sageland Collaborative. She is here with us today to tell us about the inaugural cohort of Sageland Collaborative's Science and Art Initiative. It's a program created to provide opportunities for Westside artists to visit the Great Salt Lake and create works highlighting their unique experiences with shorebirds and conservation. Frances, welcome. Thank you so much for joining us today. So Frances, tell me what this program is all about.
2: Yeah, so this is the very first time that Sageland is doing this sort of like science-art combination program. So a lot of our work focuses on wildlife conservation throughout Utah, and so it's not always super accessible for beginners who might be interested in shorebirds. So we were sort of brainstorming, like, what could it look like to invite folks who maybe aren't like hardcore birders yet?
1: As people, you know, go to this art exhibition, what do you want them to walk away with? What message or maybe feeling of hope do you want them to kind of walk away with? And what conversations do you hope that all their work sparks?
2: Yeah. I think the biggest conversation I'm hoping people get is just like, as they're looking at the art is, I didn't know that before.
1: Folks at home or who are listening to us, if you want to check it out, you can check out sagelandcollaborative.org/shorebirds to learn more about this project, or you can check out at Sageland Collab on Instagram. That's SageLandCollab. And you can find all sorts of awesome information and events there. And you've been listening to Conexión here on Avanza 88.3. I'm Karina Linares. Thanks so much for tuning in.

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Desde el Monte, California, we got the Red Pears with Not in the Cards here on Bilingual Sounds. Hey, we got a benefit show coming up very, very soon on Saturday, October 3rd. We're putting on a benefit show to raise a couple extra dollars for this public radio station that you're listening to. It's called Heritage Night, and it's taking place Saturday, October 3rd at the Paramount Theater in Boyle Heights. And the lineup is stacked. We got Irene Diaz, we got Andrea Bejar, Octavio FG, Twin C's, Duanguero, and so many others, Jenna Watt as well, and so many, Kathy Palma. Oh, the list goes on and on. Please go grab your tickets. They're only $30. 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

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We have the Mel Muñiz Showcase that you can click on in RSVP that goes up until Sunday. And we also have our upcoming benefit show called Heritage Night happening on Saturday, October 3rd. Tickets are only $30. 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You can purchase your tickets there. We have a great lineup of musicians and artists to perform for Heritage Night in benefit for this public radio station. And one of those artists is Kathy Palma. I'm so happy to have her. She's going to be flying in from Guatemala just for the show. So please, let's listen to one of her songs here. And don't forget to purchase your tickets for Heritage Night. They're only $30. Here's Kathy Palma with her R&B bop, Brujita.

0: You know what's so cool? Avanza doesn't exist because some algorithm decided Utah needed a new radio station. Avanza exists because you showed up. You listened. You shared it. You told your tia, your coworker, your neighbor down the street, oye, escucha esto. That's how we got here. This isn't our station, mi gente. It's yours. 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

We got Los Young Beats doing their rendition of Gloria. Ooh, I love that in Spanish. Hope you enjoyed it. And then we're kicking off here the afternoon hour of Bilingual Sounds. I'm Byron, the curator, your host. Thank you so much for being here, for sticking around. We got another great hour of awesome tunes to share with you. This next one comes from Jenna Wad, who's going to be performing at our benefit concert. 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And let's get into the sounds of Jenna Wad. Here's her song, Falling For Me.

local music spotlight for you in the mix. It's from Sean Gunner Lee, a Korean-American singer-songwriter. That's his song, Television's Gone, from his debut album, Billy Rude, I Loved You. Hope you enjoyed it. Hope it was a good addition here to your Friday afternoon. Up next in the mix, I got something from a group. And the vocalist of this group used to be part of another group called Kit Sebastian, but now they made another group. And the vocalist, she is a Turkish singer and an amazing one at that. Here's new music from a band called Sosiete 25, and off their new album, Yagara, here is Inat.

Hola gente linda, this is Andrea Bejar, a Mexican-American singer-songwriter based in Los Angeles. I love writing songs that feel like conversations, like quiet moments you can come back to whenever you feel like you need them. Coming up next is one of my songs. I hope it can help you find a moment of clarity and a little escape. 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

Really been enjoying that one. It's a new one from one of my new favorite artists. Her name is Andrea Bejar, and she's a local artist as well. That's her latest, Te Vas a Arrepentir, Don't Hurt Him, and it's going to be on her upcoming debut album called In Bloom, set to be released in October. And I'm so excited that Andrea Bejar is going to be performing at our upcoming benefit show. It's called Heritage Night, and it's happening on Saturday, October 3rd, over at the Paramount Theater in Boyle Heights. Please go grab your tickets for this. They're only $30. 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Up next in the mix, tenemos algo de Fabiana Cantilo. This comes from her third studio album that was released in 1991 called Algo Mejor. Aquí vamos con Mi Enfermedad.

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3: 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On this Friday, I'm Edgar Zúñiga. Y antes de que desaparezcas en el fin de semana, tengo algo para tu viernes en la noche. Here's something for Friday night. At 9, Titan takes over Avanza with Trónica, música electrónica, sonidos globales, y un lado bastante diferente. It's different, and you'll love it. If you've never heard it before, check it out tonight at 9. And don't forget, Avanza Live is taking place on Thursday, October 15th. Save the date with DJ Causita, Vibras del Lago, DJ Chispa, Danny Elvis, Lenny, Presentaciones de Chac Soul, Eternal Loser performing, and Byron Gonzalez will be here, so save the date. We'll have more details coming up soon. Y eso es lo que amo de esta emisora. Es algo familiar, es de casa. We're building this together.

Ooh, we got a fantastic electronica tune there by a local DJ. That's Dunmore and Company with Dance Avec Moi featuring La Zoo. Here for a little electronica mix for your Friday afternoon. I'm Byron, the curator. And you know, we are heading into the weekend and there's got a lot of shows happening this weekend. This weekend is stacked. A couple shows that should be on your radar tonight. Al Green and the Womack Sisters are going to be hitting up the Hollywood Bowl tomorrow night. Soldies from Oldies with Joy Quiñones being the headliner. Also, Mayor Hawthorne and Kelly Finnegan. That's happening at the Greek Theater on Saturday. And then on Sunday, Bardo is going to be playing in Malibu at this place called Cielo Farms Winery. You can grab your tickets. 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And a couple other shows you should keep your eye on for the future. Maestro of the Movies is happening at the Hollywood Bowl. Happens every year. This time it's happening September 4th, 5th, and 6th. It's an amazing tribute to an amazing and iconic movie composer, John Williams. So check that out. Always keep an eye on our concert calendar on our website. Up next, new music from Los Discordes. You ready to get funky? Here's their new song, Reflejo.

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1: Ooh, so good. It's Bardo with Funky People off of his latest album, Transformation Time. Now, if you're a fan of Bardo, make sure you catch him in Malibu. He's going to be performing at Cielo Farms Winery. You can find more information on our concert calendar. It's being presented and curated by Mono Jam. Go check it out. And it should be a fun night. It's an early show as well. There's going to be wine. There's going to be pizza. There's a Wagyu beef sliders and South African vegetarian bites. It's going to be cool. I'm going to be there. I'm going to have fun. This is my first time seeing Bardo performing live, so it should be really, really cool. My time here is up. Thank you so much for listening. Hope you had a lot of fun. I'll be leaving you off here with music from The Sincere's, and they're going to be playing at the Wiltern October 17th. This is from their upcoming album, Love Stories. Here is How Lonely is Lonely. And as we get into the weekend, don't forget, continue to stream Bilingual Sounds

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to Un Abrazo. You have made it here with your girl Sonia Lo XO, and I am so excited to share this set list with you today. It is going to be a little bit of a different vibe, but hey, that's what we all are, right? Every day is different, and we got to embrace it and love it, and that's what this playlist is here to help you do. This will definitely be a chill playlist, but hey, you turn up that stereo, you lean back, and enjoy. Kicking things off and starting us off with this set list is going to be Daft Punk with Something About Us.

0: That was Isaiah Huron, who comes to us from Greenville, South Carolina. That was his song called Honeydew, which is definitely a vibe. Now, coming up is one of my favorite personal artists who I have on vinyl, I have on cassette. I absolutely love her vibes. I've got Faye Webster coming right up here for you on Un Abrazo.
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We've made it to the end of the hour, and I want to thank you for chilling and hanging out with me. This has truly felt like such a nice kickback, and it's such a really nice departure from our regular typical hustle and bustle of every day. Not every moment needs to be spent being productive. We can just sit back and enjoy where we are right at this moment, and that's the whole point of Un Abrazo. I hope you heard something new that you want to add to your own personal playlist, or I hope you heard something even that you haven't heard for ages and that it's felt like a huge hug. Now, to close things out, I have the one and only Bon Iver with Restax, which is one of my personal favorites from their album For Emma, Forever Ago, which came out in 2007. I highly recommend going to listen to that album along with any of their newer music. I know you've probably heard tons of songs from theirs, but this one is one of my personal absolute loves. Thank you again for spending this time with me, and I'll see you next time. Take care.

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0: The U.S. Supreme Court has handed down one of its most consequential immigration rulings in decades, issuing its decision on birthright citizenship. Venezuela and our local Venezuelan community are reeling after last month's deadly earthquakes, as a long road to recovery lies ahead. And World Cup fever continues to sweep across the country with packed watch parties here in Utah. The U.S. and Latin American teams are putting together some impressive performances at the World Cup. There's a lot to talk about. This is La Mesa, donde hablamos de todo. Nothing is off the table. Let's get into it. Welcome to La Mesa. I'm Edgar Zúñiga.
1: And I'm Karina Linares.
0: And before we dive in, I just want to take a moment to say gracias. This month marks 2 years since I joined this team, helping build what has become Avanza. And during that time, together, we've launched local programming, partnered with so many of you in the community, and we continue to build Utah's bilingual home together. We're incredibly grateful.
1: Yes, gracias por avanzar con nosotros. And now let's start with one of the biggest stories of relevance with our community, the Supreme Court's decision on birthright citizenship.
0: Well, the Supreme Court issued that major ruling involving President Trump's executive order on birthright citizenship last week.
1: And that was a major decision. So for a lot of Latino families, this decision is a huge relief. So in a 6-3 ruling, the Supreme Court rejected President Trump's attempt to end birthright citizenship through an executive order, reaffirming that the 14th Amendment guarantees citizenship to nearly everyone born here in the United States. For a lot of immigrant families, this ruling is a huge relief after months of uncertainty. And civil rights organizations like the ACLU have argued from the beginning that birthright citizenship isn't something a president can just change with an executive order. And Edgar, for folks like us who were born to immigrant parents, there was a real worry about what this could mean, right? But now it's a constitutional right. It's been recognized for more than 150 years and will continue to be recognized. And at the same time, Latinos and immigrants in this country are still navigating a very complex immigration system that is uncertain and incredibly challenging. So I think that's important that we don't forget that.
0: Exactly. I mean, I think about birthright citizenship. My parents were recent arrivals to the U.S. when I was born, and I likely would not have become a U.S. citizen until high school or later. So what does it mean to be American? Who is American? Turning down birthright citizenship would create a class of hundreds of thousands, possibly millions of people born in the United States with no status. A majority of the Supreme Court justices ruled that the administration violated a provision of the 14th Amendment, as you alluded to, Karina. Justice Kavanaugh concurred, but dissented in part, and I think this is important to address, writing the president's order violated a federal statute, not the 14th Amendment, and he writes that Congress could amend the statute or pass new legislation to make exceptions to birthright citizenship. So while this is a victory for those who support birthright citizenship, it is not the end, and the Trump administration is already saying that it will continue to look for ways to restrict birthright citizenship.
1: Right, yeah, and this ruling, like you said, Edgar, it's not going to end the debate over immigration, but it does reaffirm a principle and opportunity that's always been promised in this country. And I think it's important that you do bring up Justice Kavanaugh's opinion, because it's a reminder for us that this conversation isn't necessarily over. You know, I think immigration policy is still going to be at the center of national conversations for, you know, years to come.
0: Absolutely. So now let's turn to Venezuela. First off, our hearts are with everyone in our community affected by these horrible earthquakes at the end of last month's two powerful